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KJOT Boise, broadcasting live from a temporary shelter downstream from the Broadway Bridge. 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That's what I said. Playing what we want.

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1: 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Wake me up, I was crying. Big old jet and a lino. 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

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KJOT Boise, broadcasting live from an oversized shed downwind of Siemens Gulch. 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

0: 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We'll be right back. We have a doctor's note, so, you know, it's cool.
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4: Welcome to Treasure Valley Spotlight, an opportunity for us here at Lotus Boise to shine a spotlight on some fantastic nonprofits here in the Treasure Valley that do some incredible good. Honor and privilege to welcome into the studio Evan Stewart, the executive director of Jesse Tree here in Boise. Good morning, Jesse. Good morning, Evan. How are you?
5: Morning, Jeremy. Thanks for having me.
4: How often does that happen where people say Jesse instead of your actual name?
5: It happens quite a bit. I did a podcast last week and we had about 20 cuts because the host kept calling me Jesse.
4: I'm going to do my best to not do that again, Evan. Let's talk a little bit about the name Jesse Tree Company. Where does that come from? How did that start? Where did they get the name from?
5: Yeah, Jesse Tree has been around for 26 years. So it originally started with a group of church members, part of a Catholic church here locally, who went around talking to people that they saw experiencing homelessness, wanted to understand their story, figure out how it was that they ended up living on the streets. They heard pretty much the same story consistently that the people were doing fine. They were earning an income. An unexpected emergency put them behind on rent. They went to eviction court. They were evicted. And just a snowball of issues ever since then to kind of help them get back into housing. But the name, it's biblical. It comes from Jesuit Tree. So the congregation, they ended up starting a nonprofit. There was actually a Jesse Tree located in Texas doing similar work, helping people, stay housed. And the members who started Jesse Tree here in Idaho got the blessing from those in Texas to use Jesse Tree. So here it's actually called the Jesse Tree of Idaho.
4: Beautiful. Mm-hmm. And been around for 26 years. I imagine you have seen a lot of things in that particular time being a part of this particular group. But it's a source of pride to kind of figure out how many people you've helped out over the years too, right?
5: Yeah. So I've been at Jesse Tree for 6 years. When I got hired in 2020, I was hired to run our programs. So created lots of unique programs through Jesse Tree, through the work that we do directly in eviction court, our emergency rent assistance program. We have a community health program and a housing navigation program. Every year, we consistently help about 1,000 households. We prevent those people, their families, from experiencing the trauma of entering into homelessness. And also the costly burden it takes to actually get yourself out of homelessness. So our program is extremely cost effective. It costs us on average about $2,000 to keep a family housed, whereas it can cost 20 times that to get a family rehoused. So very effective. And yeah, we've helped a lot of people over the years.
4: What was it that drew you personally into this line of work and helping out Jesse Tree?
5: Yeah, I've always had a desire to help people. So I come from a academic background. I have a doctorate in applied anthropology. So I did a lot of international work in Nepal. So working with NGOs in Nepal on water, sanitation, hygiene, taught at the University of Montana for a little bit, teaching students, worked at a nonprofit in Missoula as well. So I've just always been passionate about helping people. Moved to Boise in 2020. Was trying to figure out, well, what am I going to do? The COVID's going on. It's hard to get a teaching job. I've had a lot of nonprofit experience and looked at, what nonprofits were available or around in the Treasure Valley and came across Jesse Tree. And it was something where I didn't realize that we had such a homelessness problem in Idaho. And it was something that was rising across the Treasure Valley as we were seeing rents increase, cost of living increase. And it was a mission that really drew me in. So I, you know, I threw my name in the hat, got the interview, and originally applied for a case manager position, just trying to get my foot in the door. And I was actually hired to run the programs. And, you know, I've been happy ever since. And I show up to Jesse Tree every day, not feeling like it's a job. It feels like, you know, I'm part of a mission, a part of something that's making a huge impact in our community.
4: Evan Stewart, our guest, executive director of Jesse Tree. You can get more information about their programs and what they do at jessetreeidaho.org. So you come in 2020 in the midst of what is essentially a crisis in a lot of different ways. I imagine you have to navigate through those waters in the COVID years and then try to hopefully help it grow and progress over the last couple. How has Jesse Tree evolved over the years?
5: Yeah, that's a great question. So when I started, there was five of us at Jesse Tree. So we had my predecessor, who is the executive director, Ali Robbie, myself running the programs, and we had three caseworkers. Our volume increased by 200% when the pandemic happened. We went from helping maybe about, you know, 40 families per month to needing to scale up to help about 100 families per month. That's how much the need grew in such a short amount of time in 2020 and going into the years, you know, past 2020, we had to figure out ways to scale up our services. So really what that entailed was really rallying the community behind Jesse Tree as a vital resource in the community. So over the years, we were able to grow, you know, our budget so that we could help as many people as we can. We went from helping about 200 people in 2019 or 200 families in 2019 to helping over 600, then the next year 900, then the next year over 1,000. So we've consistently been helping over 1,000 households and families per year. And that's just because the need has grown so much. Even with the pandemic ending, the need has been consistently high, even though the pandemic officially ended, you know, mid-2022 or 2023. So our goal is to keep our program scaled up. Even this year in 2026, we're growing our team to continue to meet the demand. We helped only 30% of the people that applied for Jesse Tree services last year. Our goal is to get even higher. We've hired additional staff, and you know, we are constantly applying for grants, and you know, we get a lot of support from the community as well. So we're in a good position to continuously scale up and just be there for the community to be that vital resource.
4: You know, one of the core missions of Jesse Tree is to help and assist in housing stability for the Treasure Valley and people going through this issue. What does that mean to you in practical terms?
5: For us, it's not just about cutting a check. It's easy to cut a check, give it to the landlord. Our core mission is to empower families. We're not here to enable people. We're here to empower people and help them towards the path of housing stabilization. We do that really by providing case management services. So we're doing budgeting, we're doing financial literacy, we're connecting people to vital resources in the community, helping them reduce their expenses, finding opportunities to increase their income. We're working with their landlords, we're providing mediation, and we're doing everything we can to help these households and these families get into a better position. Most of the people that we're serving, pretty much everybody we're serving, is living paycheck to paycheck. And it's just really one unexpected emergency. We see the most common scenario, somebody's car breaks down. You know, what do you do in that situation? Where do you put your money? You need to get a car, a vehicle, so you can get to work and pay your bills. Your child gets sick, they can't go to daycare anymore. I mean, we're seeing these happen to so many people on a daily basis that it's just that one unexpected emergency that puts them behind on rent. The eviction process in Idaho is one of the quickest, fastest in the nation. On average, somebody could fall behind on rent and 21 days later being standing before the judge and could get an eviction on their record, which is permanent in Idaho. And that makes it so much harder to get into safe, affordable housing if you have that eviction on your record.
4: And Evan, that's one of the services that you provide at Jesse Tree, is helping people with eviction prevention and in law and cases where they may be caught up in that kind of mess. That's a unique service that you provide, and I imagine it's probably a very important one, especially with those kind of restrictions you just mentioned.
5: Yeah, it's extremely unique. We've done research across the country. There is really no service like this in the Treasure Valley, where we have a partnership with the Ada County court system, where we can go to court every Tuesday, Thursday when eviction court is held. Court, typically they defer those eviction cases to a third party mediation. That's where Jesse Tree can operate in the court system, is that we're there in mediation. We're advocating for the tenant. Typically the landlord has their attorney there, a mediator, and then just the tenant. So having us there to help the tenant kind of come up with a settlement plan to not get that eviction on their record is really a cost-effective, unique recipe for success when it comes to homeless and eviction prevention. But across the country, there you don't see those partnerships. So it's one of our most unique services, and it's just great that we have that here in the Treasure Valley, where we are seeing rents increase significantly, or they have, you know, gone up about 40% over the last couple of years. Still pretty high. Wages haven't caught up. You know, housing in general is very expensive here. And, you know, we've been able to successfully keep homelessness for the most part at bay and not increase as much as you've maybe seen in other cities. And that's really because of a resource like Jesse Tree and other nonprofit partners and some of the cool partnerships we have with the county as well. So again, just a great recipe for success.
4: Evan Stewart, our guest executive director of Jesse Tree, jessetreeidaho.org, for additional information. It's clear also that you deal with cases on an individual basis. But if somebody comes in or contacts Jesse Tree, what does it look like when they reach out for help initially?
5: So if somebody falls behind on their rent and they have an official eviction notice, so we are an eviction homelessness prevention organization. Our goal is really to connect people to, you know, resources like their friends, their families, trying to help them come up with a solution to their problem. But typically if somebody gets that eviction notice and they have exhausted, you know, their you know, resources through their own social network, really what it looks like is you contact our tenant resource center, which you can go to our website, jessetreeidaho.org. We have about 30 volunteers who operate on our tenant resource center, which is essentially a phone line. People call in, our volunteers will talk to them, try to, you know, talk through their situation, see what they've tried, what they haven't tried. We provide a list of resources. And then if they have that eviction notice or a summons to go to eviction court, they're going to take that application. And from there, it gets put into our system. We triage cases based off of higher associations of, you know, characteristics of people that may enter into the shelter system. So we ask people, you know, some questions about kind of what their living situation looks like. We triage those cases. So if somebody's maybe living on fixed income, which is kind of like SSDI or, you know, Social Security, single parents, just on a single income, veterans, people who, you know, are maybe victims of domestic violence, people who've undergone a recent medical emergency, maybe people who are already on a Section 8 voucher. So we're really trying to help the most vulnerable people who maybe don't have those resources. So definitely lower income renters. And then from there they get assigned to our case managers. So our case managers at any given time, our whole team, we're working with about 100 different households every month. But at any given time, we could also have about 100 people on a wait list waiting to get assigned. That's just how high the need is. So they get assigned to a case manager. Case manager reaches out. We're working with the tenant, the landlord. We're coming up with a budget. We're looking at, you know, what's going on in their lives. We're coming up with a plan of action, like a tailored housing stability plan. We're providing different resources to help alleviate any expenses or cut back on certain expenses, finding cheaper options for, you know, for clothes, for food, things like that. And then from there, you know, once we, you know, feel like the family's good to go and they're looking like they're going to be very sustainable moving forward, we can send that check to a landlord. And then right then and there, I mean, we've helped help that family get through that crisis. And we follow up every 3, 6, 12 months with the families just to make sure they're doing okay. And yeah, we have a 95% success rate. So what that means is that people we've served 5 years ago don't end up homeless. So every year we're getting this data from statewide shelter data showing that 95% of the households that we serve do not formally become homeless or enter into the shelter system. So it's a very effective approach that we have.
4: Yeah, that's an impressive number for sure. And so, you know, you deal a lot of times with people that are maybe going through the hardest moment they've had to deal with in their adult lives. What are some of the common reasons that somebody would get evicted here in our community?
5: Yeah, so like you said, I mean, often we might be the first people that somebody communicates this hardship with. Just the fact of the potential that you might lose a roof over your head, the housing that you're providing for your children. I mean, it's a very scary moment, and it's something that we're seeing, unfortunately, becoming more and more common. But the things are, I mean, they're common situations that people face on a daily basis. Again, most people that we're serving are really living paycheck to paycheck. They're dependent on that next payment. If anything disrupts that, you know, if they get sick and they're not allowed to take paid time off, if their kid gets sick, if their vehicle breaks down, they have a death in the family. These things happen every day. Hospitalization is very high. That's something we see all the time is people who maybe got into a car wreck or something happened. They had to go to the hospital. They get those medical bills. I mean, and it puts them out of work for a little bit. I mean, that's common. That's just what we're seeing. And, you know, decades ago, I don't know if that would have been a thing that would put somebody at risk because, you know, maybe they would be able to still afford the rent because rents were much lower. But now rents are very high. And, you know, half of the renters in Idaho are considered rent and cost burden. And what that means is that over 30% of what they're earning is going just towards the rent. And when you have other bills stacking up, it puts people in a tough position where they have to compete over priorities. Do you put food on the table for your kid this month? Do you put, you know, do you do the repairs on your car? I mean, people are making tough choices. And again, these are just the common things that we see. And of course, we see some uncommon things, you know, acts of violence. Maybe they're victims of violence, victims of a scam. And we see all sorts of things. But definitely the common ones are things that happen to people every single day.
4: Yeah, that makes sense. I mean, you never know when something's going to hit you. And then before you know it, you're not sure where you're going to stay the night. And that certainly is a great reason why Jesse Tree is around to help out people. Evan Stewart this morning, executive director of Jesse Tree, jessetreeidaho.org. It's a phrase that's it's thrown around a lot, but let's talk a little bit about the Treasure Valley in Idaho as a whole. Do you see us in a housing crisis? Do you think that's kind of where we are right now, or are we on the edge or precipice of that?
5: This year alone, we're listed as the number two in terms of a community experiencing a housing crisis behind Portland, Oregon. And yeah, we are in a bit of a housing crisis. I mean, rents, again, are just really high. They went up over 40% in a short amount of time. It's just not enough time for the wages to catch up. You know, we're also in a state that hasn't necessarily prioritized affordable housing. Idaho is one of two states that don't invest in a housing trust fund. And what that means is it's an incentive to have developers come in, help with gap financing to build more affordable housing. The city of Boise is probably doing the best out of any of the cities. You know, they're doing the best they can to incentivize developers to come in and do affordable housing. Typically, the housing we see that comes online is more like luxury apartments. They're definitely more expensive. But the city of Boise is working really hard to bring in more affordable housing. And, you know, I really do applaud the city for their effort. But, yeah, we're definitely in a housing crisis. I mean, housing costs

0: across the Treasure Valley, most of the landlords that we work with, they don't want to evict their tenants. A lot of it's out of their hands. And, you know, we have a lot of big out-of-state corporations that manage, you know, large portfolios of properties here. And they have policies, and the property managers have to follow those policies. But most of them are very easy to work with because we've established a great reputation. We've been doing this for several years, and they're willing to give their tenants time, especially when they're working with us. And the majority of the referrals that we get for our services come from the landlord community. So they definitely do care. But again, they have a job to do and they have to follow these policies. But again, we've got great relationships with the landlord community.
1: How important is making sure you have a community-wide approach to a place like Jesse Tree?
0: Jesse Tree wouldn't function without a community-wide approach. I mean, in terms of the support that we get, it's very diversified. We do get support from the different cities across the Treasure Valley. Individuals, we receive quite a bit of support from individuals who really believe in Jesse Tree's mission, foundations, corporations. So, you know, in my mind, Jesse Tree really is a community resource. And the only reason we're able to scale up our services, help as many people as we can, is because we have a community that really rallies behind Jesse Tree. If we didn't have the community, we wouldn't be very effective. And this, again, is very different from what you see in other communities across the country. I think people assume that every community has a Jesse Tree, but it's not true. So many communities have not invested in eviction or homelessness prevention to the point where we're having communities reach out to us. City governments are reaching out to Jesse Tree, asking how we operate, how we came to be, and asking for advice on what they can do to actually scale up some type of prevention services. So we're in a very unique position here in the Treasure Valley where we're kind of geared up to keep homelessness, you know, as infrequent as possible because we have a resource like Jesse Tree and other nonprofits that also do, you know, some level of prevention work as well.
1: Evan Stewart in studio, executive director of Jesse Tree. It's a phrase that we've kind of had pop up here a couple times during our conversation, but prevention, because there are other services out there that are reactive to a situation that may be happening. You seem to focus with your model a little bit more on prevention. That seems to be a very important part about what you guys do.
0: Yeah, it's all about upstream work. And we've seen how costly it is for communities trying to, you know, provide services for people that are experiencing homelessness. The Idaho State or the State Policy Institute did a study on this, that it costs the community about $53,000 per individual experiencing homelessness. That's funding the emergency response system, shelters, you know, people who are hospitalized without insurance. I mean, it's a very costly endeavor to react to homelessness, where for us, what we find is that, again, it costs about $2,000 on average for us to keep a family housed. We have a 95% success rate showing that those people will not become homeless 5 years later. And it costs about 20 times that to rehouse a family. So in my opinion, it's a great cost-effective strategy. It's something that hasn't, for whatever reason, for years in other communities really made any traction. I think people are starting to see that prevention is a very cost-effective approach. I mean, we've demonstrated that with our partnership with Ada County and what we do in eviction court. I mean, could you imagine if we weren't there and all these people were getting evicted? You know, the majority of those people would probably end up homeless. And can you imagine what that would do for the taxpayers or how much, you know, money we'd have to do to scale up services to provide homeless services? So in my opinion, it's a very smart and strategic approach to invest in prevention.
1: JesseTreeIdaho.org if you want more information about the services they provide or the wonderful people that work with Jesse Tree. Evan, you know, we talk about how important community is. It's also important for the funding for Jesse Tree. You guys have a chance to do some events and some really cool things over the course of the year. Talk a little bit about some of that.
0: Yeah, again, Jesse Tree wouldn't be as effective as it is without the community. And that's something I hear from the community very often, is they really love Jesse Tree's mission. They know we're effective.

0: but they don't always know how we're effective. This year, we're going to be putting together our strategic plan that really outlines our next 3 years of our goals here in the Treasure Valley and in Boise. And we want the community to be involved in that. We want to hear ideas from the community that we can implement into our strategic plan, which again demonstrates that Jesse Tree really is a community resource, and we value the opinions and the views of the people that, you know, that we serve.
1: Evan Stewart, in studio, executive director of Jesse Tree. Evan, this is going to be like picking out a favorite kid, I'm sure, but is there a particular success story over your years with the program that kind of sticks out in your mind where you're like, this exemplifies what we do here at Jesse Tree?
0: Yeah, there's, you know, I've been doing this work for pretty much 6 years now, and there's been so many stories, so many stories of people that we've helped. And I think one that is recent that we helped, because there's so many that it's hard to keep count of them all. But one recently that we helped, a household that we helped, this person was the owner of a beloved restaurant here in Boise. And sadly, the restaurant shut down. The person, you know, obviously didn't want to shut their restaurant down. It was very successful, but they had a heart attack. And they did everything they could to try to keep the business going, stacking medical bills, hospitalization. Eventually the guy had to shut down the restaurant, unfortunately, and, you know, did everything he could to, you know, stay stable, drained his savings, his emergency fund. And that next thing you know, he's $5,000 behind on rent. And I think what the story illustrates is really a really cool and unique partnership that we have with the landlord community, is that, you know, he ended up getting an eviction notice. He reached out to Jesse Tree. Our Jesse Tree case manager was able to work with that person, help them get caught back up on rent, and even convince the landlord to waive this upcoming May's rent, because the guy's going to get back to work. He's got a job lined up, gives him time to get stable with getting his paychecks. But it's just, you know, just another one of those success stories. We've had thousands of success stories. I mean, I remember one in the past too, in eviction court, where, you know, this tenant was in hospice care. So they were going to be evicted. And we showed up to mediation, and even the attorney representing the landlord was just shocked. She had no idea that this tenant was in hospice care. And we were able to make a resolution and allow that tenant to stay. We helped get the person caught back up on rent, but gave them a place to still remain comfortable and, you know, live out the rest of their life, which wasn't very much longer after that. But the attorney was just appalled with the fact that, you know, she might be responsible for evicting somebody and this person becoming homeless when they're already on hospice care. And that attorney ended up donating to Jesse Tree and just, you know, was really thankful that we were there to help, you know, keep this person housed for, you know, a short term before, you know, before they passed. So we're there to help people in the community. And, you know, again, it's a lot of partnerships and just a lot of people who have empathy, and a lot of creative solutions to try to help these people out. So again, there's thousands that I can think of, but those are two that always kind of stick out to me.
1: Evan, if people are listening and like to give back to Jesse Tree, they want to volunteer their time, they'd like to donate, what's the best place to do that?
0: Yeah, the best place is to go to our website, jessetreeidaho.org. We have all the information listed out, different ways that people could give to Jesse Tree. 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We have 30 volunteers that work at Jesse Tree who typically work on our tenant resource center. 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And it really is, again, a very cost-effective approach to solving homelessness. So again, just go to our website, jessetreeidaho.org, and all the information's there.
1: Evan Stewart, Executive Director of Jesse Tree, thank you and your entire team for all the work you do to help out people in the Treasure Valley. It's awesome stuff that you do, and I'm really happy that you're here doing it, and thank you for the conversation this morning. We appreciate it.
0: Thanks, Jeremy. Thanks for having me.
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KJOT Boise, broadcasting live from an oversized shed downwind of Siemens Gulch. 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

0: Three of the following products on Jack FM will change your life. But which ones are they?
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0: 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You were there, and so was this bunch of songs in a row on Jack FM.

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